0: on with some more old-time music here. I've been having a good time playing it. And let's see, what are we going to do? I think we will be going down the road with probably mostly old recordings of folks and then some new recordings of old time. But, yeah, a wide variety. We're going to start out here with Burnett and Rutherford doing a tune called Billy in the Low Ground. Let's go.
1: Billy's in the low ground. Let's go at him. Let's go.

0: KKUP Cupertino, this is Craig, and we are coming up into our last half hour of the Swing Boogie Show on the fourth Saturday of the month. I want to thank you folks for listening. Thanks for the calls. Always appreciated. As who the heck was it that used to say, keep those cards and letters coming? Do you remember that, Tom?
1: I do.
0: Tom is in the house. He's going to be in the pocket here in a little bit, 6 o'clock. I'm going to play some more old time for you. We just listened almost all the way through twice to the Deseret String Band playing the Salt Lake City Blues. It's like, you know, you get into these weird digital things and you know, who knows what to do. Touch this, don't touch that. We started out at the beginning of the hour, Burnett and Rutherford playing Billy in the Lowground, as they say. Fiddle and John Carson, one of the earliest fiddle recorded artists of the old-time flavor. Hillbilly music, they called it at that time, played Little Old Log Cabin in the Lane. The East Texas Serenaders played, played the Mineola Rag. That's what that was. Love that one. That one's mistitled on my playlist. And every time it comes on, I go, wait, no, that's not that. It's this. It is. It's the Mineola Rag. Ferris and Jason Romero, the lovely young folks from up in British Columbia way. Jason is a luthier. He builds great banjos. And Ferris does all the engraving on the inlays. Astonishing work. Beautiful work. They played Lost Lula. I'm not sure what the story about that one is. That's from a 13-year-old recording called the Long Gone Out West Blues. Tommy Jarrell came in and played Big-Eyed Rabbit with his usual way. And Clyde Davenport, East Kentucky fiddler, played 5 Miles from Town, a tune he's fairly famous for. As much fame as you get for playing old-time fiddle tunes. And like I said, the Deserettes, that fine band playing the Salt Lake City Blues. We're up to date. It is coming into the last half hour, 5:30 out here in beautiful KKUP Cupertino and the once gorgeous South Bay that used to all be orchard land. And man, they grew some apricots here and prune plums, whew, wonderful apples. This place was really something. A lot of space, a lot of trees, but orchard lands don't pay the bills like they used to. We got gorgeous weather. We got a gorgeous day. 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If you happen to be listening in the Bay Area or anywhere close by where you can pick up our signal on the radio. 408-900-9539 will reach us down here at our community-supported radio station, where the community reaches out and contributes money to our non-commercial radio station, and people come down here and play the music they love. And Tom's going to come in here shortly and play the music he loves, which was his music, well, might be just about as different as it can be from old-time music. Most of the stuff I play is fairly simple in, you know, its time structure and its chord structure and its melody structure. But there's a lot of syncopation in it. And jazz picks up on a lot of syncopation, so that's the beauty of music that springs out of mixing people together. That's the finest kind. We're going to do another half an hour here. We got, what are we going to start out with? I know what we're going to finish with. I have to kind of wake that. So we're going to finish with a waltz by played by Skip Gorman, one of the people in the Deseret String Band that just finished up with Salt Lake City Blues. So here we go. This is father and son, Andrew and Jim Baxter, a couple of African-American gentlemen from the 1930 era, playing 40 drops. You get to guess 40 drops of what? We'll talk to you in a short while.

this is the 40 drum. Forty drops of what? 40 drops of rock.

KKUP Cupertino. This is Craig. And coming to the end of Swing Boogie here. And I sure do appreciate you folks listening. And thank you. Thank you very much. Let's see. What did we play here? We started out at the bottom of the hour. The half hour is it. With 40 Drops by Jim and Andrew Baxter. You can call me and tell me if you figured out what it was 40 drops of. That's a very old recording. Those guys were pretty neat. Grain Thief, a modern old-time band, played Sarah Armstrong's Patty on the Turnpike. Then Melvin Wine, a very delightful gentleman, played Hey Aunt Katie, There's a Bug on Me. It's wonderful. Titles for these tunes. Molly Tenenbaum played the Branson County Rag. Ashley and Foster came in with one I put on for Tom called the Bay Rum Blues. And we finished up there with James Bryan playing Willow Creek. So I'm going to put in my last tune of the day here. We're going to end with a waltz. This is actually a medley of two waltzes. The Orvieto Waltz and the Old Madeira Waltz. These are fairly modern compositions. But, you know, when we're playing old time for a square dance, we frequently will play the last tune as a waltz. It's an old tradition. So we're going to do it here, and we hope that you guys have a great week and a great month, and I will see you actually in a month in July here on the 4th Saturday of July for the Swing Boogie Show. And we love to play old time for you guys and other things too. So thanks much, all my love, and we're gonna finish with this wonderful waltz from Skip Gorman.

0: Thank you, Craig. That was a lovely waltz. Thank you. You danced divinely.
1: Oh, yeah.
0: 6 o'clock. Almost straight up. 6 o'clock. This is KKUP Cupertino, and you are now in the pocket.
2: In the pocket.
0: Take it away, Jason Marsalis.

Thank you, Mr. Armstrong. Sugar. Louis Armstrong from 1928 with a stellar band. Probably played with him a lot in those days. And the most famous one, I think, that I know of was Earl Hines, later known as Earl Father Hines on piano. Young Louis, of course, on trumpet and singing for us. Sugar. Fits right in. We're playing a lot of different things, different eras that hopefully fit together nicely. We work at that, and I hope you enjoy the rest of the show. I'm Tom Ballantyne. You're in the pocket, playing music for you, jazz, till 9. And then Leo Murphy arrives with a bunch more music, black, white, and blue for you. Right here on KKUP, Cupertino, 91.5 FM. And that's on your radio dial. And if you're listening to us online, you must be, your browser's at KKP. No. KKUPFM. We just added that to our URL. KKUPFM .org. Yeah, we got it. That's where you'll find us. 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And listen to us wherever you go. You don't have to have an FM radio. You can listen to us on your smart device, wherever that may be. So spread the word. Tell your friends, even the way out of town ones, they can hear us. Just check it out. So I'm going to keep on going till 9 o'clock with Evermore Jazz. Just before, I should tell you, before Satchmo, we heard from a couple of my favorites, starting off with Bobby Hutcherson, too. From his 1975 album, Linger Lane. That's a wonderful track that really breaks some new ground musically in terms of all the different influences and cool sounds that Bobby incorporated into that record. N'Two was the name of it. We also heard from a young rising star, Matteo Mancuso. Excuse me. He's a Sicilian guitar player. He's probably in his mid-20s by now, but he's been around a couple of years. People are taking notice. He's an incredible musician, and his style is kind of a blend of flamenco and whatever else he throws into it, but his finger style, picking style, is probably unique to him. And you heard it there on a song called Polifemo. And Matteo Mancuso on guitar. His dad was also on guitar, and he was the co-writer of the song. I think they must have recorded that in the studio in Sicily, but Mancuso's been over here, too, in the USA. And in fact, he was in Santa Cruz last January. Where was I? That's what I'd like to know. He was playing the Rio Theater, and I didn't know about it. I would have been there front and center, for sure. And hopefully, he'll be back again. Matteo Mancuso is his name. And we also heard from Art Blakey with Thelonious Monk. I Mean You was the track. And I think that was the whole set, pretty much. So we're going to keep on going in that vein with more great music from multiple eras. And I think what we're going to do next is hear from Sonny Rollins. Why not? Sonny Rollins, a late, great Sonny Rollins. Right now, this track is called Decision.

Thank you, Mr. Evans. Bill Evans, Emily, is what you just heard. This is KKUP Cupertino. That's who we are. And you're listening to In the Pocket. I'm Tom Ballantyne. I'll be here till 9. In the Pocket with you. And hope you stick around. Got more music. Lots more great jazz like that. Goes out to Soquel directly. Bill Evans, very popular in that area. And just before Bill Evans, we heard from Thelonious Monk. Actually, that was recorded live at the Blackhawk, the storied, legendary Blackhawk nightclub in San Francisco. And unfortunately, lasted till early 60s, got torn down probably for, who knows, economic reasons, some problem there. But, of course, it was turned into a parking lot. And I think that's been changed and rectified a little bit. But the Blackhawk was fantastic while it was around for about 15, 20 years. A lot of great live records made there, including that one, Thelonious Monk. And the track was Evidence, recorded in 1960. That featured a couple of extra people that Thelonious didn't normally play with, Joe Gordon being one of them, a trumpeter. And we heard from Joe with Lady Bob just before that. That was from Joe Gordon's debut album. And it was very creatively called Introducing Joe Gordon. They couldn't think of another title, I don't know. But Joe Gordon on trumpet, Charlie Rouse, tenor sax, Junior Mance on piano, and Art Blakey was on drums with that particular collection of people, an expanded Thelonious Monk, and a kind of one-time occurrence. Great record recorded live at the Blackhawk. And before, I heard from Emily, we heard from Lambert Hendricks and Ross. That's what I was looking for there. Great scat singing from the trio. And I think that was from their introductory first album, too. Jazz's Hottest New Discovery, something like that. I don't have the title in front of me, but Lambert Hendricks and Ross, Centerpiece. And then we started out that set with Decision, Sonny Rollins. And I think that was from 1956. I believe, in fact, yes. Wynton Kelly on piano and Max Roach on drums, Donald Byrd on trumpet, all in 1956 in the same room making a record, and then we get to listen to it now, Decision. Just after 7, and wanted to tell you, besides the fact that we are KKUP FM 91.5 on your FM radio dial, we're all volunteer, non-profit, no commercial ever radio, and have been for the last 53, give or take, years. Can't do the math. Started out in 1973, or was it 72? I don't know. I have to look that up. We've been around a long time, though, and thanks to you all who are listening now, and mostly you who are listening now, if you haven't donated yet or supported us in some way, please think about that. Go to our website. There's a donate button there. Check it out. And we live and die by our donations and our support from the community. So we're really grateful that so many people have kept us going all this time. The last, most recent marathon, and we do about 10 of those, I think, a year to raise, concentrated raising of money. We the psychedelic marathon last week, was that last week? The 19th, just over a week. 19th through the 21st, and that raised almost $30,000. Thank you. That's fantastic, really. Thank you so much, everyone who contributed, donated. But don't feel left out if you didn't. You can still do it. Go to our website. There's a donate button. You can use PayPal or whatever you like. We'll help you out there. So we do appreciate all the support we get, and we're going to keep on doing what we do. Hopefully you like it as much as we do, as much fun as we have putting it together and presenting it to you. So, more to come. Let's see now. We're going to keep on going. Speaking of more to come, we're going to go to one of my favorite artists, really, who I discovered more recently, probably the last year, I think, was the first time I heard about Amy. Emily. Emily Remler, yes. Speaking of Emily's, Emily was a fantastic young guitarist and a student of Herb Ellis's. Among other people who influenced her, Larry Coryell being another, too. They were very close. But Emily
made a great tune called Blues for Herb, just dedicated to her mentor, friend and mentor, Herb Ellis. So let's check that out. It's called, as I just said, Blues for Herb from Emily Remmler.

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I'm alert, I'm awake, I'm aware. I am always on the scene, making the rounds, digging the sounds. I read Playboy magazine, 'cause I'm hip. I dig, I'm in step. When it was hip to be hip, I

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All right. That was Horace Parlin Quintet speaking my piece. And just before that, Sexy MF. Yes, the Prince song, covered by David Helbach and Julia Hofer, Austrian jazz musicians, and doing it justice. Likes Prince a lot. Segued out of America by Jaco Pastorius. He's done that a couple of times, had done, I should say, a couple of times, and that was from an early recording in the early 80s, a live rendition of America, America the Beautiful. I think it's appropriate, you know, it's 4th of July coming up, so let's hear from Jaco. I like that. Totally appropriate. And a couple other things in there that I'll tell you about, besides Blues for Herb by Emily Remler. That's what we started out with. And then Blues for John, another Matteo Mancuso track from his album The Journey. And I'm Hip with Blossom Deary, back in 1966. So you got kind of some dated references to Bobby Darin and all that. But she's pretty funny, and she's got perfect pitch, I think. She can scat and do cool things with her voice, with that little funny Betty Boop voice. You wouldn't believe it, would you? But it sounds pretty good. I'm Hip, and I believe her. Just before that, well, I mentioned Matteo Mancuso. That was Blues for John. Covers just about everything we've heard for the last 30 minutes or so, 25 minutes. And we've got another hour and a half to go till 9 o'clock, when I will hand over the keys to the rocket ship here, the good ship, KKUPFM 91.5 rocket ship, to Leo, and Black, White, and Blue from 9 till 11 tonight. Or is it 9 till 12? 9 till midnight, if I'm not mistaken. And we got some more music to play for you. Just wanted to remind you what you were listening to and who we are. KKUP Cupertino, right here in the South Bay, near San Francisco, is where the mothership is headquartered. But hopefully we're reaching you everywhere besides the other end of our radio signal. 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Nobody gets paid except the engineers. But, they got to get paid for their special skills. The rest of us, we get paid by having a great time doing music we love, and hope you love it too. That's the long and short of it here at KKUP. So stick with us, stick with me for another hour and a half or so, and then Leo will take over after that. So let's get back to some jazz. We heard from Horace. Let's get into Kenny Garrett. That's I had that ready to go, and I think it's still ready to go. Kenny Garrett, For Art's Sake. If you're ready. Okay, Kenny, let's go. That's it.

The Heath Brothers in the background on bass and drums, and Tommy Flanagan on keys for that performance, recorded in 1960. How cool was that? It was really, really cool. I love Wes Montgomery, but that particular track I can come back to again and again. I think we have some more Wes Montgomery before the evening is done. And if, in my case, it's done at 9 o'clock because this is KKUP Cupertino. And you're in the pocket. I'm Tom Ballantyne. I'll be playing more jazz until 9 o'clock. And then Leo Murphy will drop in. Got more jazz still till midnight. Black, blue, black, white, and blue. That combination. And a good one. And let's see. Before Wes Montgomery, we heard, of course, from Sonny Rollins, St. Thomas. Famous track. Also bears repeating many times. Gary Burton Quartet was playing Ravel, La Tombeau de Couperin, pardon my bad French, but that's what he was doing back in 1969. And Kenny Garrett, that's how we started, for art's sake. That was the beginning of that set. So it's just after 8 o'clock, and as I said, you are listening to KKUP FM 91.5 on your radio dial. 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We have a lot of different shows, different people, different playing different music, and sometimes you want to know, what was that? Or I want to hear that again. So you can hear any show, including this one, for up to 2 weeks after it runs originally. And then you'll see the playlist still available, so you'll know what was played, and you can check it out for yourself if you want to follow up. 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KKUPFM.org. It's the archives. So that's worth checking out because we have so many kinds of music. You would be surprised, from world music to reggae to, I don't know, pop sort of yesteryear, classical, Latin, a whole bunch of stuff. Check it out, because it's all there. 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So check that out, please. KKUPFM.org, or just say .org. I think ORG sounds classier myself. I don't know why, but KKUPFM.org. So let's keep on with the music. I think it's a good time to switch into some Horace Silver, actually. A very well-known tune, but it bears repeating, too. It's called Doodlin' from Horace Silver, 1969.

so nice. Nina Simone, Central Park. That was recorded in 1959 and appeared on her debut album, Little Girl Blue. Sounding very good. With Albert Tootie Heath on drums and forgot the bass player. I'll look that up. Great bass player. And that was recorded. I think that was recorded live, a concert in Central Park back then, if I'm not mistaken. Not singing, just playing her piano. Fantastic. And before we heard from Nina, we heard Wes Montgomery, West Coast Blues. Albert Heath was on that one too, playing drums. And Horace Silver did Doodlin'. I think we started off with that in this medium short set. It's about 8:25, not quite AID time, but let's do it anyway. Now we'll just tell you we're KKUP-FM 91.5 on your FM radio dial. And kkupfm.org on your browser. So lock it right there. Got another half hour to go before Leo gets here and entertains you till midnight with Black, White, and Blue. And we're going to actually, I'm going to play some more Nina Simone. It's so good. I'm going to hear one more track, her version of Good Bait, in a very different way. Changes the whole vibe of that song. Good Bait. You'll see what I mean in just a minute. But meantime, though, we're going to hear a couple other things. Before we leave at 9 o'clock, I've got some Black Art Jazz Collectives queued up here. I got Yusef Lateef. I hope I can get to all of it. I got more than we can actually use this time around, but we'll see what we can do. Pack it in. And that's it. By the way, this is In the Pocket. On every fourth Saturday of the month, I'm Tom Ballantyne, your genial host, usually, anyway, on this slot, and get to have some fun every month. Sometimes I do other shows. All of us rotate around when needed, but mostly this is what I do here. That's In the Pocket, and I'm enjoying it a lot. By the way, you can reach us here in the studio. We actually answer the phone, 408-900-9539. Feel free to give us a call, and whoever's here, they'll be happy to chat with you, speak your mind, say hello, whatever you like. We'd like to hear from our people out there, KKUP-FM. So let's get back to some, let's see, got to prune that list because I have more than we could use, as I said. Let's hit it up here with Modesky, Schofield, Martin, and Wood, a reunion they had of the original group, which had been not a group for a while, and they got back together again in about 2014 and sound as good as ever. So here we go, if you're ready. Are we ready? Okay. Modesky, Schofield, Martin, and Wood.

That was the end. Who knew? Black Art Collective. That's what we were listening to. When will we learn? Good question. The eternal question, when will we learn? The art of the segue. Leo and I were just discussing the art of the segue, which is a key thing we do here at KKUP Cupertino. That's our station ID, by the way. KKUP Cupertino, 91.5 FM and KKUPFM.org online. Listen wherever you are. Just bring our app with you and you'll hear us. So, Leo, I'm going to cue this up. We're just doing an old-fashioned handoff. We're doing an old-fashioned handoff for the... Oh, okay. There we go. That's how we do it here, KKUP. It's human being radio. No automation, just us human beings here trying to make a living for free and playing music for you. Speaking of which, Black Art Jazz Collective, When Will We Learn, was from their album Armor of Pride. Came out in 2018, I think. And we also heard from Art Blakey and the Jazz Messengers with Wayne Shorter's immortal and fantastic United from the first record, I think. Well, I won't go out on a limb on that, but it's a very early work from Wayne Shorter, and he wrote all the songs for the album in question. They sat on it for about 10 years before they released it, recorded in 61, and not released till 1970. I'm sure there's a reason for that. We don't know. We'll have to do some research, but I don't get it. But eventually we got it, and you heard it just a minute ago. Artemis played Sidewinder, their version of it, a great arrangement of Sidewinder. And good bait was Nina Simone from her first record, Little Girl Blue, where she played mostly piano without singing. I think there's some vocals on it, but mostly it's her fantastic piano work, Nina Simone. That takes us up to 9 o'clock, so I already told you we're KKUP Cupertino. And Leo Murphy is next. You know what that means, black, white, and blue. And I think we're queued up and ready, right? Top deck. Okay, again, it's human radio. No automation here. I think Eric Dolphy is waiting, so get set. Let's go.

Well, good evening. How are you? You're listening to KKUP Cupertino. My name's Leo Murphy. The program Black, White, and Blue. We focus on modern jazz and its derivatives. I would like to thank Tom Ballantyne. The program In the Pocket can be heard every fourth Saturday from 6 p.m. until 9. If you have more curiosity about the other things that we do here at KKUP, take a look at our website, kkupfm.org. There's a program guide, and you'll learn when we do blues and when we do bluegrass or jazz of all different kinds or rockabilly or Brazilian music or something for everybody here. kkupfm.org. Well, welcome. We start off normally. Our normal start off is from the record. We heard two tracks from this. Eric Dolphy's first record date as a leader, the Eric Dolphy Quintet. The record is Outward Bound. It is a superb front to back, soup to nuts, superb record. But we use one of the songs as our theme song, which is what we just heard, 2-4-5. And that's a reminder that this program can be heard on the 2nd, 4th, and 5th Saturday. 9 p.m. until midnight. Before that, we heard a track from the same record called Miss Tony. Outward Bound is the record. It's on Prestige. The lineup is Eric Dolphy. On Miss Tony, Eric plays the bass clarinet. Freddie Hubbard is the trumpeter, Jackie Byard on piano, George Tucker on bass, and Roy Haynes, the drummer. On 2-4-5, the piece that we just heard, the same lineup, except Eric Dolphy plays the alto saxophone. Well, all of this information, again, is on our website. There are playlists going back years and years and years. And if you are curious about that kind of stuff, you know, it's always good to take a look at the website every once in a while because there's a lot of good information, including upcoming programs that are not on the regular schedule and marathons, and there's some pictures and, a little bit of a history about how we got to be this way. And we had our annual psychedelic marathon this past weekend. What a lot of fun. What a lot of fun. If you're new to KKUP, we are 100% listener-funded radio. There's no other source of income except your donations. Your generosity is what keeps the lights on here and the door open at KKUP. We raised $29,429 during the Psychedelic Music Marathon. Thank you to everybody who has pledged. Truly, without you, there is no us. So thank you, everybody. And if you asked for an invoice, when you get that invoice in the mail, please do write your check out and send it back. That way we can pay the rent and all that stuff. That's where your money goes. Every single penny of it goes to paying the bills. Nobody at KKUP gets paid. We are all volunteers. Programmers, engineers, general manager, program director, board of directors. None of us get paid. This is a labor of love. Well, if you have comments, questions, suggestions, all that telephone stuff, the phone number here is 408-900-9539. And we're going to jump into some music by Peter Brutzmann.

Lester Young, he's out of style, but I am here to tell you, tell your press.

Goodbye, Pork Pie Hat. Written by Charles Mingus. The words by Rosson Roland Kirk. A farewell to the great tenor saxophonist, Lester Young. Jay Clayton doing the vocals, Jerry Grinnelli, the percussionist. The record is Sound Songs. It's on the Winter in Winter record label, came out in 2001. Actually, I have a feeling this came out earlier than that. This may be a reissue. Well, there's my homework. Before that, Peter Brutzman, the iron-lunged flamethrower of the avant-garde in the European side of things. As he got older, people had been asking him for a long, long time to play ballads. And here's one example. A record called I Surrender, Dear. Peter Brutzman, solo on the tenor saxophone. We heard Lady Sings the Blues, probably most well associated with Billie Holiday, who incidentally was the person who called Lester Young the president of the tenor saxophone. Prez to all of us. Jay Clayton, Jerry Grinnelli, Goodbye, Pork Pie Hat. Well, we're going to sort of bounce all over the place this evening and see where we end up. Have you seen the moon? It's not full. It'll be full in another day or three. But it is really spectacular if you're someplace where it's clear and you can go take a look at it. So I'll still be here when you get back. We're going to listen to some Charles Tolliver. A record called Impact. This is KKUP.

0: 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My name's Leo Murphy. The program Black, White, and Blue, we focus on modern jazz, the jazz-informed avant-garde, free improvisation, the nexus between modern jazz and modern classical, things that sort of run in that general direction. We've been listening just recently to the music of Mal Waldron and Marion Brown. Mal Waldron on the piano, Marion Brown, the alto saxophonist. A record called Songs of Love and Regret. This is on the Freelance record label out of France. It was recorded in France in 1985. And we heard Thelonious Monk's Blue Monk. This being the second take on the record, a longer version of it. Marion Brown, Mal Waldron. And before that, Charles Tolliver and his quartet, the record Impact. This is a reissue. It's on the Anja record label. And the piece that we heard, Prayer for Peace. Charles Tolliver on the flugelhorn, Stanley Cowell on the piano. Ron Mathewson is on the bass, and Alvin Queen, the drummer. Charles Tolliver and Stanley Cowell co-led not only a great avant jazz band, but they started a record label that, Well, one of them moments, the name of the record label just flew out of my head, but it will come back and we'll revisit that later on. Anyhow, they had a really interesting independent artist-owned record label, and that almost, it just sort of gleamed in and bounced off of my gray cells. Sorry about that. We're just going to jump back into the music. If you have comments or questions or, you know, just want to check in, the studio line here at KKUP, 408-900-9539. We're going to listen to another duet, Joel Leander, the bass player, and Phil Minton doing the vocal work. This is KKUP.
1: Ah.

to the...

Thank you, Vic.

Well, it is about this time when people are scratching their head, looking at their radio kind of funny, saying, what in the heck are we listening to and why? You're listening to KKUP. As if you couldn't tell, my name's Leo Murphy. This program is called Black, White, and Blue. We explore modern jazz and its offshoots, things that have evolved in the last 60 years or so. After the hard bop era, into free jazz, and ultimately into free improvisation and the jazz music that has been developed around the world, different kinds. This particular record that we just listened to, mind you, that was only part one. The record and the piece that we heard is called Group Composing. This is the Instant Composers Pool Orchestra, ICP. Was a hothouse of creativity and thoughts, and as this music was developing and evolving, like-minded people gravitated towards it from various parts of Europe, and a lot of the recordings are really hard to find. Some of them have been reissued, like this one. The band, the Instant Composers Pool, is a huge group of musicians. But distilled down for this particular recording, Misha Mengelberg on the piano, Peter Brutzman, who we heard earlier, Peter Brutzman on the tenor saxophone, Evan Parker on the soprano and tenor saxophones, Peter Benink on the alto saxophone and bagpipes. Paul Rutherford is the trombonist. Derek Bailey is the guitar player. And Han Benink, the drummer. This was recorded in May of 1970. All of these musicians had backgrounds in traditional jazz, in classical European music, in any number of threads of different kinds of music. But this particular idea, the idea of free improvisation, where there is no melody, there is no song structure, this is not happy birthday or, you know, she loves you, yeah, yeah, yeah. I mean, all of that stuff is great. These guys just had a different idea, and it sort of grew up side by side with the free jazz movement in the United States. But they were Europeans, and they had their own heritages to draw on and own ideas, and they didn't want to just copy what was coming out of the States. Now, there was a lot of cross-pollination. There were free jazz musicians from the United States who were in Europe and who traveled and played with many of these people. But this particular recording is just the Instant Composers Pool, the IPC Orchestra. This is a reissue. It's on the Corbett and Dempsey record label. And like I said, this is part one. We're going to listen to part two some other time. So, you know, this is what we do with this program. We explore this music. We take it out and we listen to a whole bunch of stuff and try to make, you know, some sense of what we think about it and how it moves us or whether it does or not. My favorite call was when this program has been, we've been doing this for 15 years now. When I first started out and I played something like this, I had a call that started off something like, what is this stuff? You call this music? We had a long conversation, agreed to disagree, but every once in a while, that same person would call up and says, I'm trying. I don't get it. It's okay. KKUP plays music from all over the world. And in a few hours, we're going to be playing something completely different. And if you tune in on Monday afternoon, you'll hear one thing. Or Tuesday evening, you'll hear something else. Something for everybody. Take a look at our website,
kkupfm.org. There's a program guide there. A lot of other good information, too. Always good to check in with the website. Before the ICP Orchestra, we heard a duet, Phil Minton and Joao Leandro. Joao Leandro, one of the premier contrabass players of the European side, and Phil Minton, a very interesting vocalist. Can't really call him a singer, per se. He's more of, I guess he'd fall in the category of mouth artists, of which there are quite a few. Minton started out doing very traditional pop and jazz songs. And this is where he ended up doing this real interesting exploratory music. The record's simply called Leandro Minton, and the piece that we heard, Blue-ish, was recorded in 2016 in Paris. It's on the Fou, F-O-U, record label. And again, all of this information is on the website too, kkupfm.org. We're going to listen now to some music by Brother Ah. Earlier, I was saying that Charles Tolliver had started a record label, and I could not come up with the name of it, and one of our listeners, you guys are so smart, called me up and reminded me that it is Strata East, one of the great artist-owned record labels of the 1970s into the early 80s. We're going to listen now to some music from Brother Ah. Move Ever Onward is the record, and it sounds something like this.

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My name's Leo Murphy. The program Black, White, and Blue. We get together every second, fourth, and fifth Saturday, 9 p.m. until midnight. We focus on modern jazz and things that have evolved out of it. Thank you for hanging out with me this evening. We just heard some music from Ted Daniel Quintet, a record called Tapestry. The piece that we heard, Asageffo. Ted Daniel on the trumpet. Richard Daniel on the electric Fender Rhodes. And let's see, who else is on here? Tom Ingalls on the non-fretted electric bass. And Jerome Cooper, the drummer. Khan Jamal. Khan Jamal on the vibraphones. This is on the Porter record label. Again, Ted Daniel Quintet, Asageffo. And before that, some Brother Ah. Robert Northern to his mother, but Brother Ah to all of us. A flautist, and French horn player. He played intermittently with the Sun Ra Orchestra, as well as leading his own bands. And for quite some time, he had a really fine jazz program on WPFW, I think, in Washington, D.C. Brother Ah, the record Move Ever Onwards. And the piece that we heard, Transfiguration. Well, that brings us up to date. We're going to listen now to a concert, which will take us all the way to the top of the hour. Daniel Carter, William Parker, Matthew Shipp. The record's called Seraphic Light. It's on the Elm Fidelity record label. Daniel Carter plays the flute, trumpet, clarinet, tenor, alto, and soprano saxophones. William Parker, the bass player, and Matthew Shipp, the pianist. This was recorded in April of 2017. It was a free concert at Tufts University. The piece is simply titled Part 1, 2, and 3. If you have comments or questions or just want to check in, sometimes you just need somebody on the other end of a telephone for a little bit. Studio line here at KKUP is always open. It's always good to hear from you. 408-900-9539. This is KKUP.

Recorded live at Tufts University in April of 2017. We heard the entirety of this concert. Daniel Carter on the flute, trumpet, clarinet, tenor, alto, and soprano saxophones. William Parker is the bass player. Matthew Shipp, the piano. The piece, three-part suite, Seraphic Light. It's on the Elm Fidelity record label. We are out of time. Thank you so much for listening. Thank you for the nice calls. My name's Leo Murphy. The program Black, White, and Blue. I'll be back in 2 weeks, and we'll do it all over again. Good night, everybody. Be good to each other. This is 91.5 on your FM dial. 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

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Her name was Porgy. 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He said,

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I had to keep telling somebody about it. Just remember, a cat saying...

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This means that everything's all right.

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Well, you heard the story of the hot rod race that fatal day when the Ford and the Mercury went out to play. Well, this is the inside story, and I'm here to say I was a kid that was driving that Model A. It's got a Lincoln motor, and it's really souped up, but that Model A body makes it look like a pup. It's got 12 cylinders, uses them all with an overdrive that just won't stall. It's got a four-barrel carb and dual exhaust, 411 gears, so can really get lost. It's got safety tubes, and I'm not scared. The brakes are good, and the tires are fair. We left San Pedro late one night, the moon and the stars were shining bright. Everything went fine up the Grapevine Hill. We was passing cars like they were standing still. And all of a sudden, like a flick of an eye, a Cadillac sedan had passed us by. A remark was made, there's a car for me, but by then the taillights were all you could see. Well, the fellas ripped me for being behind, so I started to make that Lincoln unwind. I took my foot off the gas, and man alive, I shoved it down into overdrive. Well, I wound it up to 110, twist the speedometer cable off the end. I had my foot feet clear to the floor, said that's all there is, and there ain't no more. Went around a corner and I passed a truck, I whispered a prayer, just for luck. The fenders clicking, the guardrail post, the guide beside me were white as ghost. I guess they thought I'd lost my sense, the telephone poles looked like a picket fence. They said, slow down, I see spots, the lines in the road just looked like dots. Was rolling out in the back when I started to gain on that Cadillac. I knew I could catch him and hoped they could pass, but when I did, I'd be short on gas. Went around a corner with the tires on the side, you could feel the tension. Man, what a ride. I said, hold on, I got a license to fly, and a Cadillac pulled over, let me go by. And all of a sudden, the rod started knocking, went down in a dip and started rocking. I look in my mirror and the red light was blinking. Cops was after my hot rod Lincoln.

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He said, son, you're gonna drive me to drinking. You don't quit driving that hot rod Lincoln.

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0: While Marvin had been duetting with Tammy Terrell, Motown gave some thought to teaming two of its top groups. Mary Wilson tells the story.
1: The Temptations, well, they're now known as the Temptations, they were the Primes, and this was in 1959. They wanted a girls group to sing with them, not as a whole group, but as a separate group. So they went around the neighborhood, which we were living in at the time, projects, and they were just asking girls if they would like to sing. So it wasn't very hard because everyone was standing on the street corner singing. The Temptations rehearsed with us for hours and hours and hours trying to get it all together. And so they said, well, now we better get a name for you. And in those days, everything was the S. So they said, well, why don't you call yourselves the Primettes? And we said, great, great, you know, that sounds great. So we were the Primes and the Primettes.
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3: Our careers has been, you know, more or less side by side through this whole 10-year period and what have you. Because we used to do shows with the Supremes back in 58, 59. And it was just something to stop and think about, because here we are, two number one groups in the world, and we're recording on a much bigger scale than what we were when we were doing back in 58 and 59. It was great. So it was very challenging and rewarding and very wonderful.

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I'm Sharky Mike with Rockin' Sounds of the Decades. Looks like I'm coming to the end of my show, but you can catch me every second, third, fourth, and fifth Sunday of the month from 3 to 5 a.m. Stick around for the next program. Thanks for listening. 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

0: Hello and welcome once again to the Alan Watts Talks. This morning we have the second part of a two-part seminar titled The Controlled Accident, exploring the influence of Chinese Taoism on Japanese Zen Buddhism. If you listen closely, you'll hear that a cat makes a mysterious entrance into the room where the seminar took place. Here now is Alan Watts.
1: Yesterday I was giving you a general outline of the foundations of the Zen feeling for naturalness in art and life by describing the fundamental principles of the Taoist philosophy and then of the Zen discipline itself. And we saw that the roots of the idea of spontaneous living make this conception, or rather it isn't so much a conception as a doing, something much more subtle than might ordinarily be imagined. A lot of people think that the spontaneous or completely natural life, as it's understood by these Far Eastern philosophers, is to act according to whim. There was, for example, a great Zen monk lived shortly after 1000 AD, who had a very peculiar way of painting. He had long hair, and he'd get very drunk on rice wine. Then he'd soak his hair in ink and slosh it all over the paper. Then he would do a Rorschach test on it.
0: Excuse me, we had a brief technical problem there. We heard that one earlier. So let's see if I can find the particular one that we're supposed to hear this morning. Bear with me.

0: Hello and welcome once again to the Alan Watts Talks. This morning we have not so much a talk, but more a presentation, a contemplative ritual, as he calls it. First, we'll hear his introduction to this ritual or experience, and then after a brief music intermission, we'll go into the contemplative ritual. This performance was recorded at the Grand Ballroom of the Hotel Diplomat in New York City as part of Esalen's East Coast Weekend, in front of a live audience and broadcast live via WBAI, Pacifica's New York radio station. So now, here is Alan Watts.
1: Before we begin our celebration, I want to talk to you for about half an hour, and I apologize for this, because I'm for the elimination of sermons on Sunday mornings. But I need to explain, both for you and for the radio audience, what we're going to do. It has been announced as an Aquarian Age religious service. I did not invent that title. It has nothing, so far as I know, to do with the Aquarian Age, if such a thing exists. And I don't like the word service. It's got all sorts of associations of sanctimoniousness. So I would rather call it a contemplative ritual. Period. Our purpose in doing this is to offer a suggestion to the churches, to the Christian, Jewish, and Islamic churches in particular. Because for a long, long time, the kind of religious celebration which they have conducted has been impossibly loquacious and didactic. Almost all our religious observances are nothing but talk. They tell God what to do as if he didn't know, and they tell the people what to do as if they were able to do it or even willing. And this throwing the book at people and telling them the word, I think we've had enough of it. Because the history of religion is almost equivalent to the history of the failure of preaching. Since preaching is a kind of moral violence which excites people's sense of guilt, and there is no more uncreative sense than that. You cannot love and feel guilty at the same time, any more than you can be afraid and angry at the same time. What seems to me to be lacking in our Western religious observances is some sort of social ritual or liturgy which gives an opportunity for spiritual experience. That is to say, for a transformation of the individual consciousness so that in one way or another the individual is able to realize his oneness with the eternal energy behind this universe, which some people call God, and others prefer not to name or to conceive. The Western religions have, from an official standpoint, been somewhat suspicious and leery of mystical experience. Because in the founder of Christianity, mystical experience led to the claim that he was God incarnate, which was to the Jews a stumbling block and to the Greeks foolishness. Because if you believe that God is a monarch, a beneficent tyrant in charge of the universe, anyone else claiming to be God is obviously committing an act of subversion and would be suspected of introducing democracy into the kingdom of heaven. which is supposed to be a monarchy and not a republic. And I do not understand how we can be citizens of the United States, believing that a republic is the best form of government, but go on insisting that the universe is a monarchy. I feel rather that Jesus was a person who had this colossal mystical experience that we call cosmic consciousness, the experience that your real self is not that little superficial idea or image of yourself, which we call I, but the total energy of the world flowing through you and expressing itself in you. And that's the real you. And it was on that basis that he could say, I and the Father are one. What the Christians did was to stop the gospel cold by saying, all right, Jesus was God, but nobody else. And so, for lack of the spiritual experience of Jesus, nobody has been able to live the religion of Jesus. They have lived instead the religion about Jesus, which is a very different thing, because he's been put up on a pedestal and worshipped at a distance, and his example and life rendered ineffective, because you can't make the tail wag the dog, or the cart pull the horse. You cannot expect love in action unless there is what the Christians call grace underlying it. And grace, so far as anybody knows, is a purely theoretical thing which you believe you've received, but there has never been any indication of it to speak of, except in exceptional individual lives that occur rather occasionally. So what I'm proposing instead of the ordinary kind of religious service is, as I said, a contemplative ritual. And the idea is not to have everybody shaken up and whooping around like Indians on the warpath, but to bring about a state of profound peace. So therefore I should say something in a preliminary way about meditation, or contemplation, as I prefer to call it. Usually, when Western people hear that an Oriental practices meditation, he asks, what do you meditate on? And that question puzzles a Buddhist or a Hindu, because you don't meditate on anything any more than you breathe on anything. You breathe, and in the same way, you meditate. The verb is, in a way, intransitive. Meditation is the act of allowing one's thoughts to cease. As Patanjali puts it in the beginning of the Yoga Sutra, yoga meaning the art of meditation, more strictly speaking, yoga means union. The union of the individual and the universe. He says, after saying, now yoga is explained, he says, yogas citta vritti nirodha, which means yoga is stopping the agitation of thinking. Thinking is talking to yourself, or figuring to yourself. That's the way I use the word. Now, if I talk all the time, I don't hear what anyone else has to say. Consequently, if I talk to myself all the time, I don't have anything to think about except thoughts. There is no interval between thoughts during which I can come into touch with reality, that is to say, the world which thoughts represent, as words represent events, or as money represents wealth. And so if I'm never silent in my head, I'm living in a world of total abstraction, divorced from reality altogether. You may ask, what is reality? And people have various theories about what it is, but you must remember that they're all theories. Those who believe that reality is material are projecting upon the real world a philosophical theory about it. And those who say that it is mental or spiritual are doing likewise. Reality itself is neither mental nor spiritual, nor any concept that we can have of it. Reality

nonverbal, and words are reality insofar as they are noises. But even that is saying too much. Now, therefore, to meditate, you might think that we attempt to suppress thought. We do not do that. Because you cannot meditate, let me put that in a more emphatic way. You cannot meditate. You, your ego image, can only chatter. Because when it stops, it isn't there. When you are not thinking, you have no ego, because your ego is a concept. The thinker behind the thoughts, the feeler behind the feelings, and the thinker behind the thoughts is only a thought, an idea of some reference point to which all our experiences happen. And that, of course, cuts us off from what we experience. It makes a great gap or gulf between the knower and the known. And that creates the spirit of alienation to the world from which we suffer. Conflict, hate, domineering spirit arise from that basic division. So when you come to an end of thought, and you don't know how to meditate, you don't know what to do with your mind, nobody can tell you, then thinking comes to an end naturally. And you just watch. You don't ask who watches, because that merely arises from the fact that in grammar, every verb has to have a subject by rule. That is not a rule of nature, it is a rule of grammar. In nature, there can be watching without a separate watcher, just as there can be flashing without something called lightning that does it. The lightning is, of course, the flashing. So when you realize that you've come to your wit's end, you can begin meditation. Or meditation happens, and that is, happening is the watching simply of what is. Of all the information to you conveyed by your exterior and interior senses, and of the thoughts that keep chattering on about it all. You don't try to stop those thoughts. You just let them run as if they were birds twittering outside. And they will eventually get tired of themselves and stop. But don't worry about whether they do or don't. Just simply watch whatever it is that you are feeling, thinking, experiencing, and that's it. Watch it. And don't go out of your way to put any names on it. That's really what meditation is. And you see, you're not expecting any result. You are in meditation in an eternal present. You're not doing it to improve yourself. You found you can't do that. Your ego can't possibly improve you because it's what's in need of improvement. Your ego can't let go of itself because it is a complex called clinging to oneself. That's what it is by definition. So it's just something that evaporates when it is understood that it is unable to achieve a transformation of consciousness, mystical experience, the vivid sense of union of individual and cosmos. So, one of the easiest ways to enter into the state of meditation is therefore listening to what is, using the sense of sound. Sound is, curiously enough, a sense that bores us less easily than sight. And when you listen to sound, you listen to it, just the random sounds, you know, that are going on in the room, in the street, as if you were listening to music, without trying to identify its source, name it, or put any label on it at all. Just enjoy whatever sound may be going on, whether it's in this hall or whether it's in the area where you're listening to the radio. That's what we shall do at the proper part of the ritual.
Just listen. Now we can go on from that listening to making sound ourselves and also listening to it. And instead of making sound, we learn the knack of letting it happen through us. Once a great choir master in England, Sir Walford Davies, was rehearsing a choir in the presence of the Archbishop of Canterbury, who was then William Temple, a great theologian. And this was a raw choir that didn't really know much about singing. And he gave them a hymn to sing that they knew very well. And to impress the Archbishop, they sang it with gusto, and it sounded forced and terrible. Then he had with him a professional choir, and he asked them to sing a little-known hymn and sing it several times until everybody got the hang of the tune. Now, he said, I want you to sing this tune, but there's one very important thing, and that is that you don't try to sing it. You mustn't try. You must think of the melody and let it sing itself. And they sang it very well. And he turned to the Archbishop and said, Your Grace, that's good theology, isn't it? And it obviously was, because William Temple told me the story. So then, we get to what is in India called the use of mantra. And that is the chant, words, sounds chanted, not for their meaning, but for their sound. And thus everything that will occur in the following celebration will not be in the English language. It is not intended to be understood in a discursive and intellectual sense. You are asked only to dig the sound. And I use the word dig advisedly because it means something a little more than appreciate. It means enter into, penetrate, get right to the bottom of. Because when you are listening to sound, and when you are letting sound hum through you, this is one of the most obvious manifestations of the energy of the universe. Shabda, as it's called in Sanskrit, is Brahman, commonly said. Sound is Brahman. Sound is God. That's the real meaning of in the beginning was the word. It doesn't mean in the beginning was the chatter. In the beginning was the commandment. The orders, it means the vibration, the word, in that sense. So we concentrate, therefore, purely on the sound, and you will find that although we have a chorus that has been made familiar with these mantras, some of them are so simple that you will all be able to join in with them. And please do so quite freely. It's a pity, you see, that the Roman Catholic Church, which used to have a mantric service, the Mass, is dropping it and putting the Mass into the vernacular. And not very good vernacular at that, so far as the English translation is concerned. So that it sounds, it's become terribly intellectual. And often there's somebody standing by the altar at a microphone to explain what's going on. And therefore, as Claire Booth Luce put it the other day, it is no longer possible to practice contemplative prayer at Mass, because you're being hammered at with information, with exhortation, with edification all the time. And the Catholic Church should realize that in giving up Latin, it has lost its magic. Religion is not supposed to be understood. Religion is that which is past understanding. Understanding may lead up to it as a pedagogue, but to express religion intellectually is using the intellect for something it can't do. It is comparable to taking up the automatic telephone and dialing WHATISGOD and expecting to get information as an answer. Although the telephone is very useful otherwise. You cannot find out the mystery of the universe through talk, only through awareness. And for that reason, we offer this as an example
And it's offered in this way. It is a ritual, and it has a certain order to it. But it's very easy to get together. It doesn't require an enormous amount of dramatic rehearsal. And it's something that any group can do anywhere on a do-it-yourself basis anytime. And I suggest that churches get rid of their pews, where everybody is herded in like cattle to look at the backs of each other's necks, and that they spread their floor with rugs and cushions, and that they have something in which people can approach an ineffable, that means beyond words, spiritual experience, and not be told and forced into a particular pattern of thinking, of mentation. So you see, for that reason, I have only given the slightest suggestion of how one uses these mantra or the silence for meditation. You all have your own way of doing things like that. Do it your own way. All this is a vehicle, a support for contemplation. So now there will be an intermission in which I suggest you simply sit quietly and get settled, and then we will proceed to the contemplative ritual.

Listen. And let the sound play with your ears. Don't give it a name. Just listen. 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

If I should say anything to you during this silence, just listen to the sound of my voice and don't worry about the meaning of the words. Your brain will take care of that by itself.

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If you let your lungs breathe as they wish to, without helping them, watch what they do. When they feel like breathing out, they let it go out, but don't assist. 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

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Hum the sound out loud.

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And louder.

We heard Alan Watts and Friends, a group called apparently from the Esalen Institute. We heard a contemplative ritual recorded April 17th, 1971, at the Grand Ballroom of the Hotel Diplomat in New York City as part of Esalen's East Coast Weekend. Recorded in front of a live audience, obviously, and also for a live radio audience via WBAI-FM, Pacifica's New York affiliate. In between Alan Watts' introduction and the contemplative ritual, we heard music by English ambient musician Matt Koldrick, who frequently records as Pan Electric, from his album Devoted to the Chakras, the first volume of Music for a Busy Head. The fourth piece, Heart, Green, Contentment. To finish the hour, two selections by Laraji and Mark Kramer, both ambient-oriented musicians in New York, from their album Baptismal, Ambient Symphony No. 1, Immersion, and The Return.

thanks for tuning in to this listener-sponsored radio station and to this program, Neptune Currents. I'm your host, Steve Davis, until 11 o'clock this morning. As usual, an hour of music without any talk at all. We finished the extended set with Todd Gautreaux's Tapes and Topographies project. Again, that's the artist's name, Tapes and Topographies. From the album Modalities, we heard the first of Many Moons. And then going back about four decades, actually, we heard music by Emerald Webb. I think, in my opinion, one of the very best recordings.

and then a couple of other pieces toward the beginning of the hour. Before the final Emerald Web piece, we heard Darshan Ambient, the project of the late Michael Allison. We heard two pieces from A Day Like Any Other. Those pieces were titled He Lamented His Thoughtless Acts and Shadow Lines. And then just before Darshan Ambient, we heard the two aforementioned pieces at the start, or toward the start of the Aqua Regia album. We heard Von Aspen Shaden, and Stones of Precious Water. Again, Emerald Web from Aqua Regia. And at the very start of the hour, after our theme music by Gustav Holst, of course, we went straight into the music of Laraji. We heard a good half or so of Essence from the album Essence/Universe. Laraji with his electronically processed zither, a very floaty kind of sound. I'd like to thank everyone for tuning in and donating during last weekend's very successful psychedelic rock marathon. My colleagues here raised about $30,000 for the station last weekend, so thanks to them, and thanks to all of you for donating to this entirely listener-sponsored radio station in existence since 1972. We're going to hear an album I alluded to some weeks back, because this year happens to be the 50th anniversary year of the release of Moon Dawn by Klaus Schulze, a very influential musician in electronic music circles, of course. The album Moon Dawn was a little unusual at its time of release because Klaus Schulze, who started off as a drummer before he got into synthesizers big time, reincorporates drums in this album, Moon Dawn. So it kind of takes a step back toward rock music in a way. And the drums are played by Harald Graskopf, a colleague of his. So again, this would be 1976, the album Moon Dawn by Klaus Schulze. I'm going to play most of essentially side two of the album, Mind Phaser. And you are hearing it on KKUP and Neptune Currents.

a sequencer-based set of music. We finished with Robert Rich from the album Electric Ladder. We heard the title track. And ahead of that, in honor of the 50th anniversary of Klaus Schulze's Moon Dawn album, we heard Mind Phaser. I played it from CD, but the original LP, what we heard was essentially side two of the original LP. Again, Mind Phaser from Klaus Schulze's Moon Dawn. And as I mentioned, he reincorporated drums back into his sound worlds, giving it a little more rock-like sound. But it takes about 10 minutes before the drummer comes in. Starts off in a very slow, atmospheric way and then builds into this amazing crescendo. Some of the CD editions have a bonus track as well. So that's what you heard, just Klaus Schulze and Robert Rich. Next week, I want to get into a new album by Robert Rich. Probably one of the most anticipated albums in ambient and electronic music over the last 6 to 12 months. Robert Rich and his collaboration with Michael Stearns. The reunion of Waves and Breath. And Robert Rich and Michael Stearns being label mates of Hearts of Space Records back in the day, have known each other for many years and have crossed paths from time to time. But this is actually the very first time that they have collaborated on an album together. And it's a really good album, too. So I will get into that probably next week. For now, let's get into some music by a Japanese musician who was influenced by Klaus Schulze as well. We're going to hear from Stamo Yamashita, a couple of selections from the Iroha series. And you are hearing it on listener-sponsored KKUP and Neptune Currents.

Music by the Japanese synthesist and more recently percussionist Stoma Yamashita from the Iroha series of albums dedicated to the four elements. We heard one piece from Iroha Sui, S-U-I, that's the water element album. We heard Sansui from that. And two selections from the double album Iroha 10/Chi. And from that we heard Hanya Sutra and Infinity. Going to continue with some music from PC Davidoff and Friends, the album Sage. And you are hearing it on Neptune Currents and listener-sponsored KKUP, Cupertino.

Just heard music by Derek Jones. Sundown, Moon Up is the name of the CD. Obviously flute-based music, along with synthesizer and a Tibetan, not a Tibetan bell, but some kind of temple bell. It's called Stillness, that's the track. Again, the album Sundown, Moon Up by Derek Jones. And before that, we heard PC Davidoff and Friends, a long ago album called Sage, featuring native flute, among other things. We heard about a 15-minute excerpt of side one, essentially. I played it from a CD, but it's originally from a cassette. Changing the pace a little bit again, I think. Let's get into some music by the Russian electronic musician Artemy Artemyev, along with Philip Klinger. Philip Klingler. And we're going to hear a track from Dreams in Moving Space, titled Murmurs Across the Surface. And again, you're hearing it on Neptune Currents and listener-sponsored KKUP. Streaming online at kkupfm.org.

Carl Weingarten there, A Wolf in Winter, from his CD from last year, Songs for a Perigee Moon. Ahead of that, also from last year, multi-instrumentalist Daniel Coppens with two pieces from After the End. We heard Oval, and before that, Mesa. And at the start of the set, we did hear an excerpt of Artemy Artemyev and Philip B. Klingler. Murmurs Across the Surface. The CD is Dreams in Moving Space, slightly more experimental and dissonant than I get into on this program, but interesting nonetheless. Anyway, time is running out on me, so I'm going to leave you with one final piece. We're going to hear from the duo Biomusique and the 10,000 Steps. This would be Greg Ellis and Lisbeth Scott together. The 10,000 Steps. And until we meet again, I am Steve Davis, wishing peace to you and to all things in the universe.

And that was Biomystique, 10,000 Steps, and that was the title cut of that album. And that's the end to Neptune Currents and the beginning of the Women's Music Program here at KKUP Cupertino, 91.5 FM, where it's about 1 minute after 11 o'clock here. And we're going to do what we often do with Women's Music Program, some topical stuff, some fun stuff, just what we always do. So we're going to start off with Joan Armatrading, All Shapes and Sizes, from her album What's Inside.

So that was Frank, I Like You, from her Positively Frank album. Before that, you heard Linda Tiller in the Cultural Heritage Choir singing We Are Going from their Still We Sing, Still We Rise album. Pelly Juju was singing Joy from their Rhythm Right album. And Joan Armatrading was singing All Shapes and Sizes from her album What's Inside. I want to remind everybody that this is listener-sponsored Radio KKUP, and we exist on your donations alone, and without you, we wouldn't be here. We don't get outside funding of any kind, no government grants, no pseudo-commercials. 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No one gets paid. 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And we don't send out renewal notices, so if it's been a while, and you say, oh, you know, I haven't subscribed to KKUP in a while. Sometimes it's best just to do it during a marathon. The next marathon that's coming up is in July, and I believe it's the Reggae Marathon. Yes, the Reggae Marathon, July 17th. But for those who subscribed during the Psychedelic Marathon, I want to thank you very much. If everyone sends in their pledges, we will have raised $29,429. So that was really good, and we're happy about that. But of course, we always need to bring in more money, because that's what you have to do to keep things going. So if you want to go and sign up, you can wait for a marathon, as I said, and get special cool stuff, or you can go to kkupfm.org and click on the Donate Now button and find out what things you can get for various levels of subscription. Or you can call me, 408-900-9539. And those are the different ways you can do it. So, let's go back to the music. This is Carla Gover from her Kentucky Queen album, and we're doing Hug More Necks.

0: Okay, so let me tell you what you're listening to. That was Jamie Anderson, When They Know Who We Are, from her Never Assume album. Alex Dobkin was singing Crushes from her Yahoo Australia album. Susie Roach was singing G Chord Song from her Songs from an Unmarried Housewife and Mother, Greenwich Village, USA. And we started that set off with Carla Gover, Hug More Necks, from her Kentucky Queen album. It's time for the community calendar. There isn't much going on today because that's Pride weekend, so you know, all the things going on in the city. Not much going on anywhere else. But I will tell you things that are ongoing, such as at the Pacific Center. Are you feeling isolated lately? 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And you can get more information by going to Kitka, kitka.org/MKCC, standing for Kitka Marin Community Choir. And there's a Balkan music and dance workshop going on in New York. But if you want to fly off to New York, it's from June 27th to July 4th. And you can get more information by going to eefc.org. And there are a series of workshops live from Bulgaria that are taking place July 10th, 11th, 17th through 21st, and the 23rd. And you can get more information about that. That's the Bulgarian Master Singer Series. You can write to Vlada Tomova at bgmastersingers@gmail.com. And you can sing harmony from the World Harmony Chorus is starting up again in September. The Palo Alto group meets Mondays from 7 to 8:30 at the Unitarian Universalist Sanctuary, 505 East Charleston Road in Palo Alto. The East Bay Chorus rehearses Tuesdays from 7 to 9 at the Berkeley Shambhala Center, 2288 Fulton Street, Suite 203. And the Santa Cruz Chorus rehearses Wednesdays from 6 to 7:30 at the London Nelson Center, Room 5, 301 Center Street in Santa Cruz. And you can find out more information by going to instantharmony.com and looking for the menu item chorus. That's it for the community calendar, so let's go back to music. Next up is, again, Alex Dobkin, and this is Lesbian Code.
1: Now we come to my very favorite song in the world. And I'll tell you why I love this song. Not only is it fun to sing, but this song demonstrates so clearly that we have an international lesbian culture. If you remember the last time I was in town, I was collecting code words. Remember that? And I was asking you what kind of words you use as code with each other. When you're out on the street, you see a likely looking woman, you have some word, some term that you use to check it out, right? So I went all over the place collecting these words, England, Scotland, Ireland, here in Aotearoa, and in the United States, and finally put them all into a song together. Strangely enough, it's called Lesbian Code. She's a BD, baby dyke. She's a PD, possible, probable. She's a DD, yeah, she's a definite dyke. She's a POU, positively one of us. She's got high LP, good potential. Suffering from PLT, pre-lesbian tension. It's a terrible thing to watch. She's a wannabe, a D-O-T. Well, if she can't be a dyke of today, she can be a dyke of tomorrow. Then she'll be a D-I-T, a dyke in training, or an FDA. Future dyke of America, she'll be a Betty.

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She's Lavisian, lesbonic, and I happen to know she's a vegetarian.

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Then she's a has-been. 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

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She's a likely one, Spotto. 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I'll put her on lay-by. She's a lesbian from New Zealand. She's compass from Aotearoa, kiwi fruit. 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She's on the bike. Camp is a row of tents. She's a how's your mother over in Dublin. She's a whatever you're having in Belfast and Cork. 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She drinks Tipperary water. Oh, we lead the lesbian code. She's the Church of England. She's ginger.

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She wears sensible shoes. A lead lesbian called DLNDR. Dyke to the left, dyke to the right. Lesbian code. He calls out from Israel. She's like that. A lesbian code. Here's the non-verbal.

All right, let me tell you what you were listening to. That was Dar Williams, Hummingbird Highway, and that's the title cut of that album. Before that, we heard Ann Reed, Road of the Heart, and that is also the title cut of that album. Alex Dobkin was singing Lesbian Code from her Yahoo Australia album. Is that what we started off with? Oh, that's what we started off with. So that was it. Just managed to get three songs into that quarter hour. Yeah. So let's move on. This is Alice DiMichele, If I Were an Otter, because we need something light, because I'm about to get into the darker political stuff, which is not always dark. But anyway, let's have an otter song.

stretch marks look like the New Jersey Turnpike, mapped from navel to knees. When the bottom's best features its interesting texture, the sign of a fine cottage cheese. When we search for

we finally find the designer we need who will heed our demand? Or a style at the shore where less is not more, to guard the parts that are best left untanned? 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

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Swimsuits abound for the 98-pounder whose legs alone measure 5 feet. 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

Your very language will be more correct. 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

You know, I don't get why we have to have the applause at the end for like 15 seconds, but that's me. That was Four Bitchin' Babes, Ladies Against Fanny Floss, or otherwise known as LAFF, from their Gabby Road album. Frank was singing 64 Ford from her Positively Frank album. Ann Reed, Deep Fat Frying, from her By Request album. And we started off that set, no, we had Four Bitchin' Babes, Dyslexia, from Gabby Road. We started off that set with Alice DeMichelli, If I Were an Otter, from her album, If I Were an Otter, Songs for Kids of All Ages. It is 12:01 here at KKUP Cupertino, 91.5 FM. That means we have just a few seconds, few minutes, under an hour left to go on the Women's Music Program, and I believe it's Crystal that is coming in today. So, let's go back to the music as we move into slightly more political grounds. This is Frank, and she's singing Take Off Your Swastika from her album I Enjoy Being a Girl.

All right, let me tell you what you were listening to. That was Mary Lou Fulton, Not Going Back, from We'll Tell Stories. Emma's Revolution, Are People Gonna Rise, from their Rooted album. Judy Fiel, Where Are You Standing, from her album Best of Times, Judy Fiel with Crystal Reeves. And we started that set off with Frank, Take Off Your Swastika, from I Enjoy Being a Girl. Here's Jane Fallon from her Sweet Resilience. We're going to hear Not Even Mar-a-Lago.

right, let me tell you what you were listening to. That was Kathy Fink and Marcy Marxer, Nobody's Body But Mine, from their Voice on the Wind album. Judy Fiel was singing This Is My Body from her Best of Times with Crystal Reeves. Sonia of Disappear Fear was singing By My Silence from the album title By My Silence. And Jane Fallon was singing Not Even Mar-a-Lago from her Sweet Resilience album. So it's 12:30 here at KKUP Cupertino, and that means we have about half an hour left to go in the women's music program. Let's see what I can fit in. Emma's Revolution from their Rooted album. We're going to play I Believe Her.

That was Laura Love, We Shall Overcome, from her album She Loved Red. Chris Matthews was singing Like Jesus Would from her Reclamation album. Brooklyn Women's Chorus were singing Bread and Roses from their album The Power of Song. And we started off that set with Emma's Revolution, I Believe Her, from their Rooted album. So we've got 15 minutes left to go in the women's music program, so I'm just going to try to stuff all the music in that I can. And if I have time, I'll come back and say goodbye. Otherwise, I'm not. So what do we have next? Oh, we have Alexa Dawson from her album Stay Put, and this is Where Have All the Flowers Gone?

All right, so let me tell you what you were listening to. That was Mary Gauthier, The War After the War, from her Rifles and Rosary Beads. Before that, you heard Lisa Janet, Never Been to War, from Jellyfish on the Moon. And we started that set off with Alexa Dawson, Where Have All the Flowers Gone? So we're going to play one of my goodbye songs, which is Peggy Seeger, Heading for Home. And I'll see you next week in a brand new show. So here we go.

heart. Good afternoon, everyone, and happy Soulful Sunday and welcome. I'm your host, Brown Sugar Soul, and you're tuned in to KKUP 91.5 FM, where we bring you the feel-good music that gives you goosebumps. Thank you for spending part of your Sunday with me, whatever it is that you're doing today. Maybe you're barbecuing at home, maybe you're at the beach, whatever it is that you're doing. Thank you so much for spending part of your Sunday with me. For the next couple of hours, I will be playing a good mix of oldies, some modern soul, and keeping those good vibes flowing. So sit back, turn it up, and let me turn you on.

You just finished listening to I'm So Glad by Frankie Carl and the Dreams. I wanted to take a moment and just send a big shout out to all the fathers out there. I know this past Sunday was Father's Day, and I just wanted to make sure that I gave a big, big applause to all the fathers that are out there that are present for their children. You know, just keep on keeping on and being there for your children. I can't stress how important that is, that you're part of their lives, that you're influencing their lives. I know a big portion of who I am today is because of my father. I'd like to say the best father, not the perfect one, but he was amazing. I picked up everything that I am from him, my work ethic, my faith, my love for reading. And it's just, you know, I'm realizing now as an adult woman that it's so important for young girls to have their fathers in their lives. So if you have a little girl, please, please be present there for her. So with that, I'm going to be sharing throughout the remainder of the show a few of my dad's songs, because he was also a music enthusiast. He loved music. He loved his rancheras. So I'm going to play a few of them. And in memory of him, I don't have him here with me anymore, but he still lives within my heart and the music. So I hope that you enjoy the next few songs that are going out to my father.

Yes, that's nice music. Thank you very much. 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I'm your host, Steve Nakano, bringing you jazz and jazz-influenced music this final Sunday of June 2026. I recently went to go see Blood, Sweat, and Tears at the theater in Menlo Park, and I posted on Facebook, and I'm saddened to learn that singer David Clayton Thomas passed away 4 days ago. I'll be playing some of his recordings of his unmistakable music legacy. Here is my favorite song by Blood, Sweat, and Tears from December 1969. God Bless the Child.

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You're listening to KKUP 91.5 and streaming at kkupfm.org. I'm your host, Steve Nakano, playing jazz and jazz-influenced music for you until 5 o'clock this beautiful Sunday afternoon. I want to thank my listeners who inquired after me last month when I missed two shows. I want to thank David Ty Ford for covering my show, and I've alternately been down with the flu and caught in the frenzy of Valkyries basketball. Yes, Valkyries basketball. In fact, the Valkyries are playing today against New York Liberty at 5 o'clock at the Chase Center in San Francisco. My family will be there in Section 207 with a great friend, Dana Bainbridge, who is a devoted women's basketball fan. So have fun out there. Yell loud for me. Here's another Blood, Sweat, and Tears song featuring the late, great David Clayton Thomas. You made me so very happy. I'm so glad you came into my life, by Berry Gordy, and recorded on October of 1968 and released by Columbia Records.

Yeah, I could be like a lover to you. You're listening to KKUP Cupertino, 91.5 FM and streaming at kkupfm.org. This is Steve Nakano on A Sunday Kind of Love, bringing you jazz and jazz-influenced music until 5 today, the last Sunday of June 2026. Again, I want to thank my listeners and supporters of KKUP Cupertino. I learned that one of the most unique voices in popular music died only 4 days ago, so I'm highlighting David Clayton Thomas and Blood, Sweat, and Tears on this show today. Blood, Sweat, and Tears came at a unique time in American musical history. Jazz, particularly big band jazz, was losing popularity to pop forms of blues and rock and roll. Jazz was no longer the American popular musical form. Yet, there were many highly trained jazz players in America, and for a brief time in history, horn bands popped up all over America. Bands like Chicago, Chase, Tower of Power, Cold Blood, Average White Band, and many others enjoyed relatively brief popularity. Among the most popular was Blood, Sweat, and Tears. In fact, they have lasted at 50 years, as long as Tower of Power. In fact, in 1969, Blood, Sweat, and Tears had the number one album of the year over the Beatles, Abbey Road. Many of you wondered what happened to Blood, Sweat, and Tears after the height of popularity in 1969. Well, it turns out that David Clayton Thomas was Canadian-born. The Nixon administration threatened to revoke his visa. Is that sounding familiar? Blood, Sweat, and Tears hired an agent to negotiate a deal with the Nixon administration to save the vocalist's visa. Thomas had a minor criminal record in Canada. Well, the Nixon administration wanted the most popular American band to tour 9 Soviet states to promote American music in the Soviet bloc as music ambassadors to Russia. Blood, Sweat, and Tears agreed and made a highly successful tour, attracting full house audiences throughout the Russian states. The audiences were so responsive to Blood, Sweat, and Tears, they cheered, "USA! USA! USA!" They were heard at all of these concerts. The Russian state's police arrested the audiences with attack dogs, reminiscent of the 1960s civil rights assault on black Americans. Meanwhile, back at home in America, the music industry was greatly against the Vietnam War and the Nixon administration. And the music industry saw Blood, Sweat, and Tears as propaganda agents for the Nixon administration. Thus, BS&T were blackballed from concerts and venues. The original recordings of the concerts in the Russian states were recovered from government archives, and a documentary entitled What the Hell Happened to Blood, Sweat, and Tears was made and released 2 years ago. I recommend watching that documentary to learn the music history. Unfortunately, the musical value of the tapes were greatly lost. But let's begin with Blood, Sweat, and Tears' most popular hit of the time, Spinning Wheels.

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I want to thank our listeners and supporters of KKUP Cupertino. KKUP would not exist without supporters like you who support independent radio where diversity and inclusion is our birthright and our brand. I'm your host, Steve Nakano. Today, we have been remembering the voice and music of David Clayton Thomas, former lead vocalist for Blood, Sweat, and Tears. I've already gotten some texts from some friends high out there to Janet, who texted in saying she's loving the Blood, Sweat, and Tears that I've been playing. So let's do a little readback. I've been actually trying to fill in songs because I thought I was not having enough music, and then it turned out that I've been forgetting to do the readbacks. So we started the last set with Blood, Sweat, and Tears playing their most popular hit song, Spinning Wheels, written by David Clayton Thomas, which might be their most popular song, although I must admit the meaning of the lyrics escaped me. I love the end of the song where the horn section improvises the ending in a merry-go-round style and ends in laughter where the musicians comment that wasn't very good and laugh. Following that, the Manhattan Jazz Quintet played the Rodgers and Hammerstein song, My Favorite Things, made even more famous by John Coltrane's cover of this song. Manhattan Jazz Quintet recorded the song and dares to be compared to Coltrane's classic version, proving that there is always room for another interesting interpretation of a melody. The band consists of Lou Soloff, also an original member of Blood, Sweat, and Tears, George Young on tenor sax, David Matthews on piano, Charnette Moffett on bass, and Steve Gadd on drums. Following that, guitarist Earl Klood played Tango Classico from his CD project entitled Whispers and Promises, released by Warner Brothers Records in 1989. Earl Klug's career was aided by George Benson's endorsement and collaboration with Earl Klug in the early part of his career. There are many great releases by Earl Klug, and I think Whispers and Promises is one of his very best. Playing with Earl Klug are Warren Bernhardt on piano, Dominic Cortese on accordion. Oh, that's right, I said accordion, interesting. Michael Urbaniak on violin, Eddie Gomez on bass, and arranged and conducted by Don Sebesky. Yeah, you used to see Don Sebesky's name as an arranger on many, many big band arrangements. And we ended that last set with Terumasa Hino playing Kimiko from his CD entitled From the Heart, released by Something Else Records, a subsidiary of Blue Note Records, in 1991. Terumasa Hino was born and raised in Japan, loving the American jazz form. He came to America and played with the great Art Blakey Orchestra. Jazz is loved and appreciated in Japan, and musicians are treated like royalty. There's a story about Terumasa when he played with Art Blakey that he was first trumpet and hitting all the high notes all night, every performance. Reportedly, Blakey approached Terumasa and said, "Hey, Terumasa, you don't have to hit the high notes every night. Give yourself a break." Terumasa stopped to think for a moment and then said, "But I'm Terumasa Hino." Blakey's advice was sound because Terumasa developed a beautiful melodic sound and style. Playing with Terumasa on Kimiko are George Byam on tenor sax, John Hart on guitar, Onaje Allen Gums on piano, Michael Formanek on bass, and Michael Carvin on drums. Now, here's something that I found among my collection of CDs that is a little bit unusual for my show. I do not usually play the music of Miles Davis or John Coltrane, and I may be criticized for not playing their music enough on a show whose subject is jazz. It's not that I don't appreciate what they each brought to jazz. I do. I hear their influence in jazz and flows from their beginnings to contemporary music today. The music that I play most often is music that is a soulful expression of community in celebration and joy. But here
is Directions in Jazz, celebrating the music of Miles Davis and John Coltrane. Here's a track entitled D-Train, written by Michael Brecker on a live performance at Massey Hall with Herbie Hancock, Michael Brecker, Roy Hargrove, and John Patitucci on bass, and Brian Blade on drums. What an amazing group. This CD was released by Verve Music Records in October 25th, 2001. And as I said, a departure from the music that I commonly play, but I found this CD in my collection, having previously only played one track from it. I hope you enjoy.

That's right. You're listening to KKUP 91.5 and KKUPFM.org. I'm your host, Steve Nakano, playing jazz and jazz-influenced music on the fourth and fifth Sundays of each month from 3 to 5. Thank you for listening, and I hope you've enjoyed this episode of A Sunday Kind of Love. Let's read back. So I've actually been forgetting to read back. We started this last set with Directions in Music, celebrating the music of Miles Davis and John Coltrane, a track entitled D-Train, written by Michael Brecker on a live performance at Massey Hall with Herbie Hancock, Michael Brecker, and Roy Hargrove, with John Patitucci on bass and Brian Blade on drums. This CD was released by Verve Music Group on October 25th, 2001. After that, I played for you the very first track from Manhattan Jazz Quintet. The CD is entitled Caravan. Manhattan Jazz Quintet is my favorite acoustic jazz, straight-ahead jazz group. It is led by Lou Soloff. George Young is Lou Soloff's on trumpet. And as I said earlier, he was a trumpet player and leader with Blood, Sweat, and Tears. George Young is a tenor sax player. David Matthews plays piano and keyboards. John Patitucci and Dave Weckl. John Patitucci on bass and Dave Weckl on drums. So we are nearing the witching hour, and I would like to play for you just a few more songs. The first is going to be another track from Manhattan Jazz Quintet Caravan. It's called A Night in Tunisia, and is an amazing arrangement, as was Caravan. And then I would like to end this set with another of David Clayton Thomas's wonderful songs, And When I Die, and When I'm Dead, Dead and Gone, There'll Be One Last Child in This World to Carry On, to Carry On.

Well, you are listening to KKUP Cupertino, courtesy of your listener supporters, and it's been another Sunday Kind of Love with Steve Nakano. Thank you so much, Steve, for an amazing program. I want to welcome everybody to a meeting of the ways, courtesy of our listener supporters. Something a little bit different. Hope you love it.